0: town.
1: From NPR Music and produced by West Virginia Public Broadcasting, with support provided by Bailey Glasser, welcome to another Mountain Stage with our host, Kathy Matea.

0: Thank you.
1: Yes, please. Oh, thank y'all. How's everybody doing this evening? What a pleasure it is for us to be here with you at Mountain Stage. We've been looking forward to this for quite a while. This one moves along pretty good. It's one entitled Walk Out in the Rain.

Thank you to Mountain Stage Band. So I made this record, Songs of Douglas and Littell. We've got Douglas here. And then Philip Littell is back in L.A. But this is one of the songs from that last song, and this song are both from that record. So we'll just play it. Okay.

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But you won't see it coming, you won't feel the blow. You won't get no warning, you won't never know. Now you can't start it sooner and fix it up later, and you ain't gonna read about it in the newspaper. Rich

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Tell me it's yes

There's Nellie Lutcher on the piano and the vocals. Come and Get It, Honey, from 1948, and the song is Ended from August of 1947. Time for some Hep Harmony this week. Let's call on the Mills Brothers.

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Some remember the place, sometimes they remember the hour, and they can remember it well.

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I done what you told me to do. My Lord, I done done my Lord. I done done my Lord. I done done.

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0: Farewell, farewell.
1: Said Gabriel,

0: 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Well, Gable said, how loud shall I blow it?
1: Fare you well.
0: Well, blow it down, my people know it.
1: Fare you well.

0: tell me, what could I do without the Lord?
1: Without the Lord. Oh, won't you tell me, what could I do without the Lord? Without the Lord. He's my rock, my sword, my shield. That's why I'm going to stay on the battlefield.
2: He's the darling babe of Mary. He's the king from the house of David. He's the great God Jehovah. He's the man seen coming from Bozrah. He's the
1: lily of the valley, bright and morning star.
0: Well, tell me, what could I do without the Lord,
1: without the Lord? Oh, won't you tell me, what could I do without the Lord, without the Lord? He's my rock, my sword, my shield. That's why I'm going to stay on the battlefield.
2: He's the darling babe of Mary. He's the king from the house of David. He's the great God Jehovah. He's the man seen coming from Bozrah. He's Alpha and Omega. He's the man that John calls Jesus. He's the
1: lily of the valley, bright and morning star.
0: Well, tell me, what could I do without the Lord, without the Lord?
1: Oh, then tell me, what could I do without the Lord, without the Lord? He's my rock, my sword, my shield. That's why I'm going to stay on the battlefield.
2: He's the darling babe of Mary. He's the king from the house of David. He's Alpha and Omega. He's the man that John called Jesus. He's the man that John called Jesus. He's Alpha and Omega. He's the
1: lily of the valley, bright and morning star.
0: Well, tell me, what could I do?

0: I'm singing wrestling Jacob, a world a day is breaking Jacob, wrestling Jacob, I will not let thee go. Gold noses wrestling Jacob, a world a day is breaking Jacob, wrestling Jacob, I will not let thee go.
1: Well, one of these days I'm going away,
0: I will not let thee go,
1: and I won't be back till judgment day.
0: I will not let thee go.
2: I'm singing wrestling Jacob, a world a day
0: is breaking Jacob, wrestling Jacob, I will not let thee go.
2: God knows it's wrestling Jacob, a world a
0: day is breaking Jacob, wrestling Jacob, I will not let thee go.
1: If you don't believe I've been redeemed,
0: I will not let thee go.
1: Just follow me down the Jordan stream,
0: I will not let thee go.
2: God knows it's wrestling Jacob, a world a
0: day is breaking Jacob, wrestling Jacob, I will not let thee go.
2: Hallelujah, wrestling Jacob, a world a
0: day is breaking Jacob, wrestling Jacob, I will not let thee go.
1: If you don't believe I've been baptized,
0: I will not let thee go.
1: Just follow me across to the other side,
0: I will not let thee go.
2: I'm singing
0: wrestling Jacob,
2: a world a
0: day is breaking Jacob, wrestling Jacob, I will not let thee go.
2: Oh no, it's
0: wrestling Jacob,
2: a world a
0: day is breaking Jacob, wrestling Jacob, I will not let thee go.
3: Well, you know, if you're a radio engineer back then, you probably would have hated that program because there were four sides there and none of them were 2 minutes long. They were all under 2 minutes. In the old days, the engineer wanted to take a cigarette break. He'd drop the tone arm on the platter and get it started and then step outside on the balcony. And it's a good thing in those days there. During World War II, I don't think there were king-size cigarettes. They were all shorties like the old Camels. So you better get it smoked pretty quick because that program was over pretty quick. It's the Golden Gate Quartet. First, we had Little Wheel a-turnin' in My Heart. That was a wheel inside of a wheel. Then we had In That Great Getting Up Morning. We had He's My Rock, My Sword, and My Shield. And the last one, brief as it was called Wrestling Jacob. Golden Gate Quartet with a transcription side for NBC. Up next, one that I like a lot. You know, we haven't done it much lately, but I love these Hawaiian recordings from the 20s and the early 30s because they feature multi-instrumentalists and also three and four part harmony. And even though I don't understand the lyrics, they're so melodic that I love to listen to them. What we're going to listen to are Kalama's quartets. There were a bunch of them out there, but from what I read of the people who wrote the liner notes, Kalama's was very highly regarded. And there are 26 sides here in all. We're only going to grab four of them. And I've yet to find a source that gives exact dates for any of these recordings, except the last one. But I think they're all done in 27 and 28, somewhere around there. And you'll have to excuse me if I try not to pronounce the titles of each one of them, because they're all Polynesian, and I have a tough enough time with English. So let's just listen to the four sides, and we'll refer to them as side one, two, three, and four. Here we go with side one.

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0: has some great oils. So.
1: Yeah.
0: Anyway, that's most of what we know.
1: Yes.
0: I think.
2: All right. Well, thank you very much. It's been a pleasure talking with you.
0: Take care.
1: Okay, Tom.
2: Bye-bye.
1: Bye.
0: Welcome to Milk Street. Who's calling?
3: Hi there. My name's Amy. I'm from Kitchener, Ontario, Canada.
0: How can we help you?
3: So I purchased a produce box 8 months of the year from a local farm. It's filled with such a variety of beautiful fruits and vegetables, and it helps us eat more seasonally as a family. We've also found it's really cost effective and allows us to support local. I've gotten pretty good at using most of the produce over the years, but there's a few items I'm still struggling with and hoping that you can help. Those two items are carrot tops and beet greens. Now, I know not everyone eats those parts of the vegetables, and maybe for very good reason, but I really try to utilize as much of the vegetable as I can, especially with the cost of living right now. It just physically pains me to throw out any food, but I find those portions of the vegetables to be quite bitter. So I was wondering if you had any suggestions on how to actually make them taste good.
0: Well, there's A and B. A is the compost and B is the cooking. So the carrot tops go in the compost. I don't think there's anything you can do with those. I don't think they have any redeeming features. Maybe they have vitamins. But beet greens, yeah. I mean, beet greens, unlike kale or some other things, probably don't need to be blanched unless these are huge beets and really tough. You might take a sharp knife and cut on either side of the rib if the ribs are tough, but usually they're not. And then you could just use, like, you know, the Italians might cook them for an hour with some beans or something, but you certainly could saute them. You could put them in a soup or whatever, but you could use them, you know, with almost anything. Sarah?
1: Yeah, I would saute them with garlic and lemon or garlic and balsamic. I don't find them bitter, but if you do, you could blanch them.
0: I mean, some beets look like huge grapefruit.
1: Yeah.
0: Those might be bitter, yeah.
1: In which case, then, yeah, go ahead and blanch them quickly, you know, in and out of boiling water, and then saute them with garlic and lemon, or combine them with other greens, or put them in stuffings, like in spanakopita, you know, combine it with spinach.
0: Right, that's a good idea. But,
1: you know, it's interesting you should bring up carrot tops, because it never occurred to me to cook with them. And years ago, I went to France to do an apprenticeship at a restaurant, and I stopped off in Paris to stay with this couple, the husband of which fancied himself as a good cook. And he made us a soup for dinner that night. And it was a green soup. And it was very nice. It was sort of mild. It had a nice texture. And I was just so baffled. He was really trying to stump me about what was in there. Well, it was carrot top soup.
3: Oh, wow.
1: Yeah. There was some potato in there and chicken broth and lemon. And when he pureed it, it was really very pleasant. Mild, but pleasant. So that is a thought.
3: That sounds promising.
0: In Fanny Farmer's time, and the French did the same thing, they'd have a huge stock pot on the back burner. And carrot tops, cabbage bits and pieces, other vegetable bits and pieces go into the pot.
1: It'd be nice in a vegetable
0: broth.
1: For
0: 10 hours, you slowly simmer it.
1: Yeah.
0: They would actually use the water you cook cabbage in as part of it. Nothing got thrown out. So that's what people would do with something like carrot tops. They would just make it part of a stock.
1: Right. You could do
0: that,
1: too.
0: And you could do that, too.
1: Yeah.
0: But
1: you can try the soup, you know. I didn't find it bitter, I have to say. I found it more grassy.
0: So with soup, okay. I say compost, she says soup. But you certainly could do it with stock. Put it in a stock pot.
1: Yeah.
3: Those are great suggestions. Thank you so much. The soup idea, I'm really drawn to.
0: Yeah,
3: thanks so much.
0: Thank
3: you. Have a good one.
1: Okay. All right. Take care.
0: 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Up next, why old cows make better steaks. Christopher Kimball here. I know it's just beginning to feel like fall, but here at Milk Street Radio, we're already getting excited for Thanksgiving. And this year, I'm taking your calls with Aaron French from The Lost Kitchen. 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

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We're coming up on 101 Travel with Rick Steves is next after news headlines. Good afternoon.

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1: 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Good afternoon.

0: UFO that also exposed a lot of the story. And then more recently, he's written books about Operation Condor, which was the alliance between the Chilean dictatorship and dictatorships in other South American countries to assassinate their opponents around the world. And the Letelier Moffett assassination was just one of those. So it's been a mixed story. There have been some real champions in the media who've kept this story alive. We really appreciate Karen DeYoung as well. But it's also a story of how the media can be exploited for all the wrong reasons.
1: And it's a story also about collective memory. You know, there's a reason that some of us always say September 11th, 2001,
0: This is the other
1: because
0: 9/11.
1: September 11th,
0: Yeah.
1: 1973 is a deeply meaningful date for people. There's not just one September 11th. And I just kind of feel if journalists had it's not just covered it at the time, but invoked it when it was meaningful to invoke it, we would have a better understanding.
0: Yeah, and you know, the role of the media in glorifying Kissinger and his legacy, you can imagine the groans that erupt around my organization, the Institute for Policy Studies, whenever he would get a prominent op-ed in, you know, leading media, this, that, or the other topic over the years. And he's someone who, you know, should have been completely discredited, if not prosecuted, for the crimes that he was involved in. And there's really, you know, a strong argument, and John Dinges made this in an article last week, that he could have prevented this assassination in downtown Washington, D.C. He had the opening in a meeting with Pinochet. He knew that they were starting to carry out these kinds of actions around the world. He could have put a stop to that, and he didn't. He was still seeing Pinochet as an ally in the Cold War.
1: Yeah. And that idea of allyship, meaning that the U.S. doesn't seek international justice, that's a 2026 issue. That's not something that is consigned to the past. If we integrated the understanding of what happened, you know, it would have meaning for our understanding of what's happening today, right?
0: Absolutely. I mean, as I look back on this history, one thing that's clear is that progress on human rights is not linear. You know, you think you've gotten to a place where there are some norms and all, and you've got institutions that have been built up to try to defend human rights. And then you've got a moment like today when the current administration is busily trying to dismantle that system, withdrawing from the UN Human Rights Council, gutting the annual human rights reports that the State Department is supposed to do, you know, bombing these boats in Venezuela, all of the charges around human rights abuses in the immigrant detention centers. And unfortunately, our history, you know, is always going to be a few steps forward and a couple steps back. And people just need to keep pushing through that. And I just commend all of the diverse forces around this case, the family members, the lawyers, the journalists, the human rights activists, the artists who've helped inspire people to continue to build momentum around this. That is really a key lesson, I think, from the history around the Letelier Moffett case, that it takes very diverse forces to keep these movements going through thick and thin. And we're in a dark moment now, but we're going to get through it.
1: Well, and you may have just answered it, but I was just going to say finally that I saw a quote from you from 2023 speaking at Sheridan Circle, saying, "We're gathered here because the military dictatorship that took power 50 years ago tried to put its bloody mark on this spot, but we've taken it back." You know, we've turned this site of the assassination of Orlando Letelier and Ronnie Carpen Moffett into our place for remembering our fallen heroes, a place for renewing our commitment to justice and democracy, and a place of hope. That's you speaking a few years ago, and I want to just say, you know, where are you seeing that hope? I think you've addressed it, but what would you have folks think about? And just I'll tack on to that. IPS has been doing Letelier Moffett Human Rights Awards for years now, and that's part, right, of connecting this lamentable past to a more hopeful future.
0: Absolutely. And one of our awardees this year, I am so excited about because it's Unidos Minnesota, one of the leading groups in the Minneapolis area that has been the backbone of the resistance to the ICE surge there. And one of the things they've done is conduct constitutional observer trainings so that anyone could go and learn what you can do if you are seeing an act of injustice, how you can document that, how you can, you know, use that information to build accountability. Hundreds of thousands of people by now in Minnesota, but across the country, have engaged in that kind of training. And I see that as one bright hope. Everybody today has a camera in their pocket. Mm-hmm. We can use them to document things more easily in a way that they couldn't back in 1976. Mm-hmm. And it's going to be so critical for our long-term history to be documenting what is happening in this country. Media can't be everywhere, but we can try to document this so that the people who are harmed in the current moment are never forgotten, and that what is happening to them is documented, and we can build stronger systems to protect people for the future.
1: All right, we'll end on that note. We've been speaking with Sarah Anderson. She directs the Global Economy Project at the Institute for Policy Studies. 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Sarah Anderson, thank you so very much for joining us this week on Counterspin.
0: My pleasure. Thank you.
1: And that's it for Counterspin for this week. 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I'm Janine Jackson. 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